The Roots and TV on the Radio, teaming up for a classic protest song, Ain't Gonna Let Nobody Turn Me Around, right here on 91.1 The Globe, your Michiana home for culturally progressive music, WGCS Goshen, here on the campus of Goshen.

College, Basque and Kaleta before that, and they are from Benin, currently in Cape Cod, at least when they released this track, and that track had some Zulu influences in it, which is in their Benin heritage. I thought that's the wrong part of Africa. Now I'm confused. But apparently they use some Zulu on that track. Name of that track, No Walls. Bill Moss with Socket Tomb Soul Brother, classic from him. Started off with Arlo Parks and Get Go. My name's Jessica. The name of the show is Could Lead to Dancing. I'm with you until 9 p.m. Going to get right back into the music with a new one from Westside Cowboy right here on Could Lead to Dancing 91.1 The Globe.

0: from 1978, a band called The Boys, right here on 91.1 The Globe, your Michiana home for culturally progressive music, WGCS Goshen, here on the campus of Goshen College. That was Brickfield Nights. Started off with a new one from West Side Cowboy there from Manchester, England, despite the cowboy in their name. And name of the track is Kickstones, in parentheses, The Boys. My name's Jessica. The name of the show is Could Lead to Dancing. I'm with you until 9 p.m. It is currently 62 degrees outside. It's going to get down to 46 overnight. That's the lowest for 10 days, according to this forecast. And then Monday, we've got a high of 73 and mostly sunny skies. And then 3 days of rain. Tuesday, high of 83 and some rain and sun. Wednesday, high of 75 and thunderstorms. And then Thursday, high of 77 and rain in the forecast again, which I do believe we need. So trying not to complain because I sure like sun. I don't know about you. I've got a message for you and then a track from, we've got some Italian semi-hip-hop for you from Lena right here on Could Lead to Dancing 91.1 The Globe.
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0: Dear fellow DER fellow, right here on 91.1 The Globe, your Michiana home for culturally progressive music, WGCS Goshen, here on the campus of Goshen College. That was Fool for You with its beautiful, beautiful vinyl static built in. Can't believe how nostalgic I am for something that used to annoy me. Boo 85, you can figure that out on your calculator, what they mean by their band name. Funny story, the name of that track, and Lena from Italy, I Want to Be Your Lover. My name's Jessica. The name of the show is Could Lead to Dancing. I've got less than a half hour left with you, so let me tell you that it is currently 62 degrees outside, and it's going to get down to a cool 46 overnight, which, according to this forecast, which goes way farther ahead than I'm sure they can actually tell, that's going to be the lowest for a couple weeks. Monday, we've got a high of 73 and mostly sunny skies. Tuesday, high of 83 and some rain rolling in. Wednesday, high of 75 with thunderstorms, and Thursday, high of 77 with more rain. Supposedly, the sun is going to come out on Friday. I've got a message for you, and then a classic from David Bowie right here on Good Lead to Dancing, 91.1 The Globe.
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Indie classic from of Montreal right here on 91.1 The Globe, your Michiana home for culturally progressive music, WGCS Goshen, here on the campus of Goshen College. That track has the wonderfully long title, Wraith Pinned to the Mist and Other Games. Beach Bunny before that with Entropy, started off with David Bowie and his classic Heroes. My name is Jessica. The name of the show is Could Lead to Dancing. I'm only with you until 9 p.m. That's about 12 minutes. Let me get right back to the music. This is Chrome Tongue and Primo the Alien with Cool Girl right here on 91.1 The Globe.

big drop it girls, not the words to the song girl. My

so hard to be chill, but then I say something stupid and I stay up all night thinking about it, and the only way to feel better is to go write a banger, because I guess that's like some kind of proof that I'm not a massive loser. But actually, maybe I'm not a loser, because as soon as I finish writing a song, I'm like, wait, am I like really f***ing cool?

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Name of the track, Starlight, right here on 91.1 The Globe, your home for culturally progressive music, WGCS Goshen. Carl Brommel before that with Raincheck. He used to play, perhaps still plays, with My Morning Jacket. He was also the backing band for Tim Showalter of Strand of Oaks the last time he came home to Goshen to play a full band show. He is going to be solo at the Goshen Theater September 18th at 7:30 p.m. And tickets are still available, but probably will not be for long. So just to clarify, Strand of Oaks, Tim Showalter solo, is going to be here on September 18th. But Carl Brommel is associated with him. And you heard Raincheck from Carl Brommel. TV Girl did Baby You Were There. We started off with Chrome Tongue and Primo the Alien and Cool Girl. That does it for Could Lead to Dancing for this week, as far as I know. I will be back next week from 7 until 9 p.m. Thanks so much for listening. Thanks for your calls. And until next week, take care of yourselves, take care of each other, and keep on listening to the fine, fine music here on 91.1 The Globe, such as E-Town. Coming up next.

0: From E-Town Hall in the foothills of the Rocky Mountains, it's E-Town with this week's guests. From Los Angeles, singer-songwriter Lucy Clearwater. 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And currently based in Nashville, The Brook and the Bluff. I'm Helen Forster. Right now, join me in welcoming our host, Nick Forster.
1: Thank you, Helen. Thanks. Welcome, everybody, to E-Town Hall. We are going to have a classic E-Town show today. We got all the ingredients that you've come to know and love from an E-Town show. We got a band from the South. We've got a kind of a gentle singer-songwriter from the West. We've got a renewable energy specialist to talk to us. Another unlikely combination of excellent ingredients that will, I'm sure, turn into something delicious. So Lucy Clearwater is here. She grew up in the Bay Area. She moved to Los Angeles right after high school, and she's been making some really great original music down there with a circle of friends. A really talented singer and musician. She is here. Silvio Mercacci is here. He's going to help us get up to speed on all of the choices we make around our energy use and all the various energy sources. He'll familiarize us with some choices being made by others that are not always necessarily the best. But all of that stuff is going to be revealed in time. And up first, we got a band that got its start when two guys from Birmingham, Alec Bolton and Joseph Satine, they got together when they were in college at Auburn, when they started an acoustic duo named after their neighborhoods back home. They kept at it. They kept writing songs. They added friends until they had a band. They moved to Nashville. They made more records, including their latest, which is their fourth full-length LP. It's called Werewolf, and these guys are here. So please help me welcome to the stage for their first visit to E-Town, The Brook and the Bluff.
2: This is, y'all are so quiet. This is crazy. Thank you for that.

0: Thank you guys. Thank you very much.
1: That song's called Gone for the Weekend.
2: The Brook and the Bluff, Joseph Satin, welcome. Welcome to E-Town.
3: Yeah, thanks for having us. This is great.
2: Yeah, man. Hey, Birmingham, Alabama. I don't know much about it. I don't think I've ever been there.
3: Okay.
2: You grew up there.
3: Mm-hmm.
2: Nice bucolic, urban southern town.
3: Yeah.
2: Lots of trees.
3: Yeah, tons of trees. That's probably my favorite thing, actually, about Birmingham is all the trees and the nature and stuff like that.
2: And you named your band after a couple of neighborhoods.
3: Yes, we did. Yeah.
2: And to be clear, it was Mountain Brook and Bluff Park, right?
3: Yes. Mountain Brook and Bluff Park.
2: Yeah, those are the neighborhoods. Okay, cool. And in Auburn, was that like you're definitely going to go there? Were you thinking of other schools to go to? Or is that's where you go if you grew up in Birmingham?
3: I feel like a lot of people in Birmingham, there's like we don't have pro sports. So it's either you're born into an Auburn family or an Alabama family.
2: Yeah.
3: I was born into an Auburn family.
2: Okay. Were you there during the Tommy Tuberville coaching era or was that?
3: We were a little bit after. I got there the year after we won the national championship.
2: Cam.
3: So the year after the Cam Newton year, the year after it was fun to be there. We got there.
2: Although, yes, I mean, not the best look, perhaps, the Tommy Tuberville legacy.
3: No, it's aged awfully.
2: It hasn't aged well.
3: That guy sucks.
2: Yeah. More on that another time. When you guys first got together, what you were playing covers because you hadn't written a bunch of songs. So what songs did you play?
3: We played a lot of like Beatles stuff. We would play stuff that we thought like drunk college kids would want to hear also though, but stuff that we also like kind of wanted to play. I remember Two of Us by the Beatles was one of the ones that we really loved to play.
1: That's a Sugar Ray.
3: Oh, we played some Sugar Ray every morning. Yeah, that was awesome. It was all over the map.
2: You guys had both been singing in choir, right?
3: Yeah, so we all grew up in choir. I was in choir from fourth grade through the end of college. They all sang in high school, so
2: amazing.
3: And John sang in college too. So
2: amazing. Yeah. Well, the vocals are so good in the band. It's great.
3: Thank you. Yeah,
2: three parts. It's cool. It's really good to hear everybody sing.
3: Yeah.
2: And you've been making records for more than 10 years now. A little bit. Your first EP came out, I think, in 2014 maybe or something.
3: I think this is the 10th year.
2: Everybody's still getting along because that's key in a band.
3: Yeah, I mean, Alec and I have been friends for almost 15 years now, so that's like kind of crazy to think about. And John and Kevin are brothers. They have no choice.
2: Yeah.
3: We're all getting along.
2: You know, I totally can hear the Beatles influence in your stuff and maybe CSN or who else were your influences other than just pandering to the fraternity parties?
3: Frank Ocean was really big for me. In 2012, Channel Orange came out, and that kind of like changed a little bit of the trajectory for like me. I thought I was going to be a choir teacher, and I heard that record, and I was like, well, maybe this is something that would be fun to do, is like write songs and try and get into that. John Prine is another huge influence for me. I grew up

0: My first concert was John Prine and Nancy Griffith. My parents took me to that show in Birmingham, whatever year it was. I was tiny. I barely remember it, but it's cool to have that as my first.
1: That's a very cool ticket into music. Yeah, that's really cool.
0: Yeah.
1: Well, listen, I think it's remarkable that any group of musicians can hang together for a number of years and still get along and still be creative. Yeah. It's hard. It's hard to do. It's hard to actually also to make music and produce it and record it and get it out there and get noticed. That's hard to do. Mm-hmm. You guys have definitely gotten noticed. You have a ton of plays on the internet. It's just like, how did that happen? It's just like remarkable.
0: I have a theory about that. Our song was called Masks, and at the time there was a Future song that was really popular. It's called Mask Off. And when Spotify, in the Spotify days, when you would search the word mask, that Future song obviously was first, and then our song was right under it, and it wouldn't play recommended songs. It would just play the next song on the search bar. Oh. So I think there were a lot of people listening to Future, and they said, I think I'm going to check out this band, The Brook and the Bluff, after Masks played.
1: So wild.
0: That's probably not true, but I like to think that. Yeah.
1: And then 5 years later, everybody's wearing a mask.
0: Yeah. And then, it was unfortunately, unintentionally.
1: Yeah. Well, however it worked, and you guys are doing great. So thanks for stopping by. Let's hear some more music. Welcome back, if you would, Brook and the Bluff.

0: That's the Brook and the Bluff. Joseph Satin, John Canada, Alec Bolton, Micah von Schimmelman, and Kevin Canada. The latest CD is called Werewolf. They will be back to play some more music a little later on in the show. Brook and the Bluff.
1: Your visit to E-Town is made possible in part by the Scientific and Cultural Facilities District, or SCFD, one of the largest cultural funding mechanisms in the United States, supporting nearly 300 organizations in the greater Denver, Colorado area. 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

0: I'm Nick Forster. You're listening to E-Town. Brooke and the Bluff are going to be back to play some more music in a little while. And coming up, Lucy Clearwater is here. Wonderful singer and multi-instrumentalist. She'll be out in a little bit. Okay, so 35 years ago, I had this strange idea that somehow I could help find a solution to climate change by using music as a great unifying force, bringing people together, raise issues around energy and agriculture and transportation, and then quickly get back to music and let the information and the conversation sink in. Here we are 35 years later, and it didn't work. CO2 levels are 18% higher than they were when we started back in 1991, but we're still trying because that's what we do, and we're going to keep trying. That's what we do. This week is no exception. We've got some great musicians. We also have a really well-informed guest who's been looking at the climate issue, clean energy, especially for about 20 years. He's the senior director of communications at the nonpartisan think tank called Energy Innovation. He's on a bunch of boards. He's an author. He's a columnist, a media person. Please welcome to E-Town, Silvio Marcacci. Silvio, welcome. Welcome to E-Town. I want to ask, how did you get from your work in politics back in New Jersey into this whole other career raising issues and sharing information about clean energy? How did that happen?
1: I started out working in Democratic politics in New Jersey. And, after a while, you have to work for politicians and, maybe they have things you don't agree with. So I decided to completely change tracks and I moved to Washington, D.C. to not work in politics. And I started working at a big PR firm in their sustainability group. And eventually, if you work in energy, you understand that we are burning lots of things and creating this blanket in the atmosphere that is making our world far hotter and far harder for humans to live in.
0: Yeah.
1: And so I went into it and it's been my life's work. I couldn't imagine doing anything else.
0: Yeah, that's cool. And when you started, of course, as now, the science was pretty clear.
1: Yeah. In late 80s, this famous climate scientist, James Hansen, testified before Congress and said, this is going to happen.
0: Yeah.
1: Turns out he was right and no one did anything. The last 20 years haven't really gotten it done, but we're going to keep trying.
0: Yeah, we're going to keep trying. We are again on the brink of an energy crisis based on the reliance on Middle East oil.
1: Yeah.
0: Other countries are moving a little faster than we are towards clean, renewable energy sources and electric cars and energy dependence, and independence. We are actually now forcing, I think, some coal plants to reopen or keep some aging coal plants open for reasons that I'm unclear on.
1: Yeah, it's a really important point that a lot of folks don't know about. So coal in the U.S. around 2000 was half of our energy mix, 50%. Right now it's about 15%. And in 10 years, that number is expected to fall in half again. Unfortunately, in the last couple of years, coinciding with the Trump administration, there have been many actions taken by the administration to, give taxpayer subsidies to coal plants that are uneconomic or, to roll back clean air standards that, have been encouraging these things to go offline. And all those coal closures really have occurred because the utilities and their regulators see that this is the most expensive and also the dirtiest source of electricity.
0: Yeah.
1: And it doesn't make sense for them anymore. So they
0: Make economic sense.
1: It doesn't make economic sense. It's incredibly expensive. It's gotten more expensive and coal increased 28% in cost from 2021 to 2024. That's twice the rate of inflation. And so, all these utilities are closing them down because they don't need it anymore. Clean energy is cheap. It's abundant. We have so much of it. It's domestic. It can't be offshored. It's not subject to those volatile international price swings like you're seeing with oil in the Middle East.
0: And if it doesn't make economic sense for the utilities, that means energy bills are going up. And I wonder, do you think people understand their energy bills when they get them in the mail? Do they kind of know what's going on?
1: This is the thing that most people don't understand about oil and gas is that it's sold on an international market. Yeah. And anytime there's a war, those prices spike, right? And that's beyond our control. And so they're taking this thing that they pull out of the ground here and, damage our communities, and they're shipping it abroad. They're going to sell it to whoever wants to pay it.
0: The highest bidder, yeah.
1: Yeah.
0: Silvio, you're kind of a bummer, aren't you? It's just kind of like...
1: Okay, let me be optimistic.
0: Yeah, let's. What can we talk about that's like...
1: 99% of the electricity generation that's going to be added in the U.S. this year is solar and batteries, right?
0: That's
1: because they're so cheap.
0: Yeah.
1: And we do have these solutions at hand. And if you look at what, you know, the global emissions and the temperature forecasts have happened, the curve has bent down. It's better. The forecasts are better than they used to be. But we still have a lot of work to do.
0: Yeah.
1: And there are a lot of Republicans who quietly will enact these policies that help get clean energy onto the grid. And it's just a difference of separating the rhetoric from what's really happening. Because if you really look at what's happening, it's happening faster than we thought. Costs are coming down faster than ever. Deployment is happening faster than ever. We just have to speed up.
0: Yeah. And I know that human behavior really makes a difference, because certainly during COVID, the atmosphere improved. Things got better. There were, you know, the behavior changed. Exhausts and pollution was diminished. The technology's here, and it's getting cheaper.
1: The cost thing is what really motivates people. Rooftop solar, people install it all the time because it's just cheaper. And, you know, there's a lot of conservatives out there who like having control over their energy bills and like having the freedom to choose what they can do. And we don't want to get caught up in partisan stuff. We just want to get it done.
0: Yeah.
1: And so you look at costs, you look at how it makes people's lives better. And there's a lot of positive stuff to think about there.
0: If people want to learn more, if they're listening to this, is there a website they can go to find out all the stuff you're working on?
1: Sure, energyinnovation.org. We have a Substack, The Power Line. That's where I kind of let my hair down a little bit and, you know, maybe talk a little bit more rhetorically than I would up here on the national audience. So,
0: energyinnovation.org.
1: Yes, sir.
0: And direct action, just get people to become better informed and take a look at their energy use and their energy sources.
1: You can go to your school board. You can go to your local public utility commission. You can go to your state legislature and you can make your voice heard. People have a lot more power than they might think. Yeah. Also, you can also vote with your wallet and you can say, I'm going to install solar. I'm going to buy an EV. I'm going to install a heat pump. You know, we have a lot of control and together, I think we can make a difference.
0: Yeah. Well, thanks so much for the work you're doing and thanks for stopping by.
1: Thank you for having me.
0: Silvio Marcacci, Senior Director of Communications at the nonpartisan think tank called Energy Innovation. Thank you, Silvio. I'm Nick Forster. You're listening to E-Town. The Brook and the Bluff are going to be back in a little bit. Right now, I want to tell you about what's coming up. Lucy Clearwater, according to her bio, was born in a bathtub in a cookie factory in Northern California. I do know that she was a precocious musician, starting out on the violin and then branching out to a host of other stringed instruments. She was a music teacher at 12 years old. She has been steadily working on her craft as a guitarist and singer and songwriter. Her debut record, I think, is called People Don't Equal Possessions, but I'll let her clarify that. Really glad she's here. Please help me welcome, also for her first visit to E-Town, Lucy Clearwater.

Thank you. How about Brooke and the Bluff? That was so fun. I was just like, I feel really privileged to get to share the stage.

0: Thank you.
1: Yeah, Lucy Clearwater, welcome to E-Town.
2: Thank you so much.
1: Yeah, such
2: happy
1: a good
2: to be here.
1: Okay, so naming your record, including an unpronounceable symbol, what do you call it, your record?
2: I call it People Not Possessions.
1: People Not Possessions, okay,
2: yeah.
1: Great. And I mentioned the thing about born in a bathtub in a cookie factory.
2: Oh, yes.
1: Was that your family business or what was that?
2: Yeah, my aunt ran this cookie factory near Oakland, California. And my dad was working there at the time. And my parents wanted to do a home birth. There happened to be a bathtub in the cookie factory. I don't know why.
1: The water birth,
2: there was one of those. But yeah, and then
1: there you
2: done.
1: Are. Yeah. That's a great launch story. I mean, you know, not everybody has a good launch story.
2: Yeah, I remember when I was like 16 and I was starting to do music more and people were like, oh, you need your elevator pitch and it needs to be like one sentence. And so I was like, okay. I was born in a bathtub in a cookie factory. That's one sentence.
1: Yeah. And you must have taken like Suzuki violin lessons when you were a little kid.
2: I did, yeah. My mom was my violin teacher. She put a violin in my hands when I turned 4. And I was like, there you go.
1: It's hard to skip practice when your mom's the teacher.
2: Yeah, that's true. Yeah, just at dad's house sometimes. I would make up songs that weren't the songs that I was supposed to be practicing and just improvise. And then my dad would be like, great, which one was that? And I was like, that was Mozart's.
1: Yeah.
2: And he'd be like, great, play it again, the same exact thing. And I'd be like.
1: Busted, yeah. And and you were a music teacher when you were 12. Like, who are you teaching?
2: My grandma's neighbor was like 2 years younger than me. And I'd been playing since I was 4. So when I was 12, he was 10.
1: Yeah.
2: And yeah, he was my first student. And then I went on to teach a bunch of kids all through high school and everything.
1: Nice. Yeah. No grown-up students.
2: I did have grown-up students,
1: Wow, that's so cool and very precocious and confident of you to be a teacher as a teenager.
2: I think I just was in my bedroom like listening to my mom teach all the time and then I was like, oh, I can imitate her.
1: Yeah.
2: And then most of when I was teaching from like 12 to probably 18, I was very much just pretending to be my mom. I would just mimic her and I was like, oh, that's what you're supposed to say.
1: Yeah. Well, it's cool to have role models like that.
2: Yeah.
1: Most people don't get the chance to sort of like imitate their parents and then have it benefit them in any way.
2: Yeah, I got lucky.
1: So you knew that LA was the place you wanted to go.
2: Yeah, I checked out Nashville.
1: Yeah.
2: It was super cool, but I think it just California's in my bones and I didn't want to be too far away from the ocean and all the trees and mountains.
1: And you're part of a really cool community. I didn't mention it, but Kenneth Patengale's on your record.
2: Yeah.
1: You make music with Sean Watkins, Sarah Watkins, occasionally Madison Cunningham and others. There's like a community that you're in.
2: Yeah, I feel really lucky. There's this incredible scene in LA right now and I just feel like I'm part of a time that's really potent and special and everybody's just like hanging out together and playing together and going to each other's shows and it's makes me wonder what it was like in like the 60s and 70s in Laurel Canyon and like Mama Cass's house and like those hangs and everything. And I wonder if what we have right now is like somewhat similar, but
1: a lot less drugs.
2: Yeah, probably.
1: Yeah. I went to, a few months ago, I went to the jam session that Sean Watkins has in Glendale at the basement of that church.
2: Yeah.
1: And it was a really cool, super cool scene. And I understand that's where you recorded your record.
2: Yeah, it's Tyler Gabe Chester's Witcher, studio, Bell Choir in Glendale.
1: Yeah. Well, I just want to, again, it's, and I mentioned this to the Brook and the Bluff guys, but it's hard to get noticed. It's hard to, anybody can make a record and there's a lot of new music all the time. And so for a young person starting out in music and making a record, it's hard to get noticed. So what's your plan?
2: I mean, the reason why I like to play music and do all this is like just to meet incredible people and play with people and make friends, be in community. So that's really been like where my heart is centered and I do that all the time. And so I feel very successful already in that that's what I get to do. And if more people catch on, that's awesome. And so I'm partly grateful to be here on this incredible stage. But I just love playing music with my friends and we've been doing so many shows together and collaborating. And I just feel that like that is naturally making the ball roll forward. Yeah. And I think like all together we lift each other up, and that's the only way that I really would want to like make it would be with all my friends. So,
1: yeah. And, your first record is just coming out now. Mm-hmm. You're doing your first headline tour. Mm-hmm. You're actually bringing a couple of musicians with you, which is also bold.
2: Thanks. Yeah. It's a little maybe crazy of me because in this economy touring with a band,
1: yeah.
2: but I'm doing it because I just really want to.
1: Yeah.
2: So.
1: Well, it's super exciting. And again, we're just glad you could stop by. We're anxious to hear some more songs.
2: Yeah. Thanks for having me.
1: Welcome back, Lucy Clearwater.

0: It's Lucy Clearwater from Los Angeles, California. People do not equal possessions. Along with the E-Tones on a couple of tunes, Christian Teal, Adam Bodine, Eric Turin, and Helen Forster sing in harmony. Lucy Clearwater.
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0: I'm Nick Forster. I want to say hello to listeners who are hearing E-Town right now on stations like WEVL, Weevil down in Memphis, Tennessee, 89.9 FM, on KCHO in Chico, California, and on WRUR in Rochester, New York. Thanks for tuning in. 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All that stuff's online at etown.org. Okay, such good singing tonight, don't you think? Just great. The human voice, man. What a nice thing to have the human voice be in our midst. It is kind of a classic E-Town show. The Southern rock band and the eco-advocate and the tender singer-songwriter. I mean, it's just a wacky combination. It somehow works. Right now, would you please help me welcome back to the stage The Brook and The Bluff.
1: 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Hey. Oh, one, two.

0: very much, guys.
1: That's the Brook and the Bluff. And now living in Nashville, Tennessee, Joseph Satine, John Canada, Alec Bolton, Micah Von Schimmelman, and Kevin Canada. The latest record is called Werewolf. That's the Brook and the Bluff. We got time for one more song. We're going to get everybody out on stage and do one more song. This is a new one for us, a song we've never done as a finale here in all the years of E-Town. It's a song from the South, but I want to thank all our guests. Thanks, of course, to the Brook and the Bluff for coming up from now living in Nashville. Thanks to the E-Tones, to Ellen Forster, to our interview guests, Silvio Marcacci. Thanks for being here, reminding us that we can all do something on behalf of fighting climate change, even if it's just making changes in our homes. Thanks to Lucy Clearwater, coming out from L.A. This is both of our musical guests this week are young, and they have been paying attention to music from the 60s and 70s. This is a song from the early 70s from down in Memphis, a song from the South from the band Big Star. It's from a long time ago. I'm Nick Forster. Hope you can be with us next week right here in E-Town.

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It's once again time for the Sunday night mystery mix hosted by volunteer DJ ZQ. The Sunday night mystery mix featuring music from another time, same planet. Music that may even be considered classic, with emphasis on the long.

is 58, mainly clear skies, a stray shower or thunderstorm is possible, low of 46. The high temperature today was 76. Last year, the low temperature was 53 and the high temperature was 70 on average in Goshen, Indiana for September 13th. The average low temperature is 55 and the average high temperature is 76. In 1927, we had the record high 93. And in 1964, the record low for September 13th in Goshen, Indiana, 35. All right, the music is about to begin. 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

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It's Wilson Pickett from Alabama, and you're tuned into the Sunday Night Mystery Mix on the Globe, WGCS 91.1.

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We're listening to Sam and Dave and the album Hold On, I'm Coming, released April Fool's Day, 1966. Once again, featuring Steve Cropper. I like the last album we just listened to, Jackie Wilson Pickett. Maybe on the next break I'll talk about it, but I learned some disturbing information about Sam and Dave from a YouTube video I watched, but we can address that later. But back to the music. 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

Mystery Mix on the Globe, WGCS 91.1, and we're listening to Hold On, I'm Coming by Sam and Dave, released April 1st, 1966. And I learned earlier that the performer Sam and Dave didn't make any money for all the work that they, for all the work as a duo performing their hit songs, because the record label that they worked for, Atlantic, charged Sam and Dave for their all the recording sessions and their outfits and their touring expenses and promotional expenses, but they didn't give them one dime for their song royalties because they didn't write the songs they sang. So they were forced to play together, perform together long after they wanted to. And there's videos about this, if you want to look it up yourself, if you didn't already know the tragedy that is Sam and Dave. But that's who we're listening to right now. 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

released April 1966, featuring Otis Redding. And once again, the excellent guitar playing from Steve Cropper, who's been on practically every song you've heard tonight, and Booker T, and Donald Dunn on bass guitar, Al Jackson Jr. on drums, and then some horn players. It's Otis Redding and the Soul album, and you're tuned into the Sunday Night Mystery Mix on the Globe WGCS 91.1.

Listening to Otis Redding, the soul album, here on the Globe WGCS 91.1, the Sunday Night Mystery Mix. And there's some folks listening tonight who keep wondering why I bring up the amazing guitar player Steve Cropper without referring to him as the Colonel. And I have no excuse. He's the Colonel. Probably the third most famous Colonel behind the KFC Colonel. And then I'm guessing he's number one. And then maybe Colonel Mustard. And then Colonel Steve Cropper. I don't know. Anyway, we're listening to Otis Redding and the Soul album released April 1966, and you're tuned in to the Globe WGCS 91.1.

All right. Well, you know you're dealing with a lazy DJ when they start playing 11-minute songs. All right. You're tuned into the Globe, WGCS 91.1. That was Bob Dylan, Sad-Eyed Lady of the Lowlands. And we heard Neil Diamond before that with Solitary Man. And Otis Redding began that whole series of tunes off. And now it's time to talk about the weather. Current temperature in Goshen, Indiana, 54. Tonight, mostly clear. A stray shower or thunderstorm is possible. Low of 46. Monday, a few clouds, highs in the low 70s and lows in the low 60s. Tuesday, considerable cloudiness, highs in the mid 80s and lows in the mid 60s. Wednesday, scattered thunderstorms, highs in the mid 70s and lows in the upper 60s. Thursday, cloudy with morning rain, highs in the upper 70s and lows in the low 60s. Friday, mix of sun and clouds, highs in the upper 70s and lows in the low 60s. Saturday, thunderstorms, highs in the upper 70s and lows in the mid 60s.

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2: Hello, I'm Brad Savage, and I am an obsessive record collector. 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

0: 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Tonight, I hope your night is going well. But coming up next is your weather forecast and then more music on the way. This is The Globe.
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3: Good evening, everyone. This is Liam with your 48-hour weather forecast. Today we'll see lows of 49, highs of 72, no rain and clear skies are to be expected. Tomorrow we'll see a high of 85, low of 60 with scattered showers expected throughout the day. That's going to do it for your 48-hour weather forecast here on 91.1 The Globe, your home for culturally progressive music.

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